0: product initiatives and develop export-oriented strategies around it. External Affairs Minister Dr. S. Jaishankar has expressed concern that ongoing conflicts are imposing costs and triggering changes far beyond the regions. The minister said this while participating in a discussion with his Finnish counterpart, Elina Valtonen, and Assistant Foreign Minister of UAE, Lana Nusibe, on emerging powers and the new geopolitical competition at the Kultaranta talks in Finland. Dr. Jaishankar also stressed the need for international community to continue efforts to mitigate their consequences and create conditions for diplomacy. The government is on highest alert to safeguard Indian seafarers amid evolving maritime security situation in the Gulf region. Ministry of Ports, Shipping and Waterways said in a statement that the Directorate General of Shipping has advised all Indian seafarers serving on board Indian and foreign flag vessels transiting through conflict-affected waters to exercise the highest degree of caution and vigilance. It has also advised vessel operators, ship managers and shipping companies to adhere strictly to prevailing maritime security protocols and competent international authorities. Port, Shipping and Waterways Minister Sarbananda Sonowal said that the government is closely monitoring the evolving situation in the Gulf region and remains fully committed to the safety, security and welfare of every Indian seafarer. Commerce and Industry Minister Piyush Goyal will be on a two-day visit to Switzerland starting today. During the visit, the minister will meet President of Switzerland Guy Parmelin and State Secretary for Economic Affairs of Switzerland Helen Budliger-Artheda. Mr. Goyal will also interact with leading representatives of the Swiss pharmaceutical industry. Ministry of Commerce and Industry said the visit will strengthen the India-Switzerland economic partnership and facilitate discussions on implementation of the India-European Free Trade Association EFTA Trade and Economic Partnership Agreement. President Draupadi Murmu will be on a two-day visit to Uttarakhand beginning today. During the visit, the president will review the passing out parade of 158th regular course and 141st technical graduate course at the Indian Military Academy, Dehradun. The Enforcement Directorate, ED, has arrested Naresh Kumar, the then superintendent in the Office of Director, Development and Panchayat, Haryana, in connection with an ongoing investigation in IDFC bank fraud case. He was arrested under the Provisions of Prevention of Money Laundering Act, PMLA 2002. Investigation in the case has revealed embezzlement of public funds amounting to 645 crore rupees from the bank accounts of Haryana government, Chandigarh administration and two private schools maintained with IDFC First Bank. The 10th edition of the ICC Women's T20 Cricket World Cup will begin today, with host England taking on Sri Lanka in the opening match of the tournament at Edgbaston in Birmingham. The month-long tournament will be hosted across England and Wales, with the finalists set to take place on 5th of July at the iconic Lord's Cricket Grounds. India will start their campaign against arch-rivals Pakistan on Sunday. Harmanpreet Kaur-led Indian side will be looking to create history as they aim for their first Women's T20 World Cup title. The FIFA World Cup 2026 kicked off in Mexico City after a grand opening ceremony last night. Co-host Mexico defeated South Africa by 2-0 in the inaugural match at the Azteca Stadium. Julian Quiñones scored Mexico's opening goal on the 9th minute to give the hosts a lead. Later, Raul Jimenez scored in the 67th minute, making it 2-0 for Mexico. And that is the end of this news bulletin.
1: ആകാശവാണി 102.7 മഞ്ചേരി FM മലയാളത്തിന്റെ ഹൃദയതാളം. സമയം 6 മണി കഴിഞ്ഞ് 10 മിനിറ്റും 10 സെക്കൻഡും. ഇനി കേൾക്കാം.
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Do you hear that? That is the cheering of people whose very life is football. Every day in Malappuram is World Cup Day. Have you ever heard of the legend of Sevens? This is where our story begins.

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3: This is Akashvani, the news read by Valsa Williams. Prime Minister Narendra Modi today highlighted that from financial inclusion and entrepreneurship to education, healthcare, sanitation, housing, sports, science and governance, women are playing a prominent role across diverse sectors. In a social media post, Mr. Modi said the growing participation of women in emerging fields such as drone technology is opening new avenues of opportunity and transforming the development landscape across the nation. He noted that over the last 12 years, the NDA government has worked to further women-led development, and this is visible across sectors. He added that the government is actively supporting self-help groups, which are going a long way in making women financially independent. The government has restricted institutional, industrial and commercial customers from buying motor spirit and high-speed diesel from retail outlets and asked them to source their requirements from their own consumer pump. The decision has been taken to prevent local shortages amid disruptions in global supply chains caused by the ongoing crisis in West Asia. In a notification, the Petroleum and Natural Gas Ministry said the restrictions will be in place for up to 90 days. Union Home Minister Amit Shah is chairing a high-level meeting to review the preparedness of the Sri Amarnath Yatra in New Delhi. Army Chief General Upendra Dwivedi, National Security Advisor Ajit Doval, Lieutenant Governor of Jammu and Kashmir Manoj Sinha, Directors General of the CRPF, BSF, CISF, ITBP and the SSB are present in the meeting. The Amarnath Yatra will begin on the 3rd of July and conclude on the 28th of August. Information and Broadcasting Ministry has released the draft Telecommunications Rules 2026 pertaining to television, radio and related services for public consultation. The draft rules have been framed to consolidate the various guidelines issued for television and radio services under the previous Telegraph Act 1885 within the framework of the newly enacted Telecommunications Act 2023. In Pakistan-occupied Kashmir, POK, 16 people have been killed and 37 others wounded as the Pakistani army opened fire from AK-47 rifles on thousands of unarmed protesters in Eidgah ground. Although the demonstration started peacefully yesterday, demanding affordable flour, rice, electricity and basic rights, the scene soon turned violent, with the Pakistani army unleashing gunfire on the crowd. Around 60 to 70,000 people had assembled in Rawalpindi to raise slogans against Pakistan's continued occupation and policies in the region. United Nations Secretary General Antonio Guterres and Secretary General of the International Maritime Organization IMO, Arsenio Dominguez, has condemned the attack on a Palau-flagged tanker off the coast of Oman, in which three Indian seafarers have been killed. Spokesman for the UN chief, Stefan Dujarric, said Mr. Guterres is deeply concerned by the continuing escalation. Meanwhile, Secretary General of IMO has underscored the need to protect seafarers, civilian shipping and the freedom of navigation at all times. Renowned Indian shooting coach and former Asian Games gold medalist Jaspal Rana has passed away. He was 49. According to National Rifle Association of India President Kalikesh Narayan Singh Deo, Rana breathed his last at a Delhi hospital last night. Rana recently underwent a medical procedure after falling ill during the Indian contingent's return flight from the ISSF World Cup in Munich, Germany. He mentored Manu Bhakar and helped her secure a historic double bronze medal at the 2024 Paris Olympics. Prime Minister Narendra Modi has expressed grief over the passing away of Jaspal Rana. In FIFA World Cup 2026, South Korea defeated the Czech Republic 2-1 in a thrilling Group A clash today.

0: earning valuable 3 points at Estadio Akron in Mexico's Zapopan. South Korea will next take on co-hosts Mexico, while the Czech Republic will look to bounce back against South Africa in Group A clash. In badminton, India's PV Sindhu stormed into the women's singles semi-finals at the Australian Open tournament in Sydney today. And with that, we end this news bulletin.
1: സമയം 12 മണി കഴിഞ്ഞ് 9 മിനിറ്റ് 55 സെക്കൻഡ്.

0: Center restricts industries from buying petrol and diesel from retail pumps. United Nations condemns attacks on oil ships carrying Indian sailors off the coast of Oman. Indian shooting legend and coach Jasprit Rana dies at 49. And in FIFA World Cup 2026, Canada to take on Bosnia and Herzegovina in Group B clash in Toronto. Prime Minister Narendra Modi today highlighted that from financial inclusion and entrepreneurship to education, healthcare, sanitation, housing, sports, science and governance, women are playing a prominent role across diverse sectors. In a social media post, Mr. Modi said, the growing participation of women in emerging fields such as drone technology is opening new avenues of opportunity and transforming the development landscape across the nation. Earlier speaking in a program, the Prime Minister noted that over the last 12 years, the NDA government has worked to further women-led development, and this is visible across sectors.
1: आज भारत विमेन लेड डेवलपमेंट की राह पर चल पड़ा है।
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0: Prime Minister Narendra Modi added that the government is actively supporting self-help groups, which are going a long way in making women financially independent. The Prime Minister further underlined that the efforts of the government are rooted in dignity, opportunity and empowerment, which helped in creating an environment where women can realize their full potential and contribute even more strongly to nation building. The government has restricted institutional, industrial and commercial customers from buying motor spirit and high-speed diesel from retail outlets and asked them to source their requirements from their own consumer pump. The decision has been taken to prevent local shortages amid disruptions in global supply chains caused by the ongoing crisis in West Asia. In a notification, the Petroleum and Natural Gas Ministry said the restrictions will be in place for up to 90 days. The retail outlets have been directed to sell up to 200 litres of high-speed diesel to a customer per day to prevent bulk purchase. Union Home Minister Amit Shah chaired a high-level meeting to review the preparedness for the Sri Amarnath Yatra in New Delhi. Army Chief General Upendra Dwivedi, National Security Advisor Ajit Doval, Lieutenant Governor of Jammu and Kashmir Manoj Sinha, Directors General of the CRPF, BSF, CISF, ITBP and the SSB were present in the meeting. The Amarnath Yatra will begin on the 3rd of July and conclude on the 28th of August. President Draupadi Murmu arrived in Dehradun today on a 2-day visit. She was welcomed by Uttarakhand Governor Lieutenant General Gurmeet Singh, retired, and Chief Minister Pushkar Singh Dhami upon her arrival. As per the scheduled program, the President will visit Rashtrapati Niketan in Dehradun today and inspect the ongoing construction and development works of the Rashtrapati Udyan being developed over an area of 132 acres. The National Testing Agency, NTA, has extended the examination window by 15 minutes from 180 minutes to 195 minutes for re-NEET UG 2026, scheduled to be held on the 21st of this month. The new timings will be 2 p.m. to 5:15 p.m. The agency said it is committed to ensuring that NEET UG 2026 examination is conducted in a manner that is fair, secure and responsive to the needs of candidates. More from our correspondent.
3: The revised examination window includes the time required for mandatory examination formalities such as signing of attendance sheets and other invigilation procedures. The agency said in a statement that these improvements are based on feedback received from candidates over the years. Apart from this, the agency said that the space for rough work in the question paper booklet has been increased from 2 pages to 4, giving candidates more room for calculations and diagrams. Based on the feedback that the old layout was inconvenient for some students, especially those who are left-handed, the booklet's design has also been updated. Two rough

Good afternoon. This is Akashvani and I am Valsa Williams with the Midday News. The headlines. Prime Minister Narendra Modi says government created conducive environment for women in the last 12 years to realize full potential in nation building. Home Minister Amit Shah chairs high-level meeting to review preparedness for Sri Amarnath Yatra in New Delhi.

0: Work pages are now placed at the beginning immediately after the instructions, while the other two remain at the end. This new layout applies to both English and regional language versions, so all candidates can work comfortably. NTA said that even small improvements in examination design can have a positive impact on the experience of candidates during a high-stakes examination. These measures have therefore been introduced with the objective of making the examination process more comfortable and candidate-friendly while maintaining the highest standards of fairness and security. Candidates are advised to read the instructions given in the admit card and information bulletin carefully and cooperate with the examination staff for the smooth conduct of the examination. Aman Yadav, Akashvani News, Delhi.
1: The Information and Broadcasting Ministry has released the draft Telecommunication Rules 2026 pertaining to television, radio and related services for public consultation. The draft rules have been framed to consolidate the various guidelines issued for television and radio services under the previous Telegraph Act 1885 within the framework of the newly enacted Telecommunications Act 2023. The Supreme Court today dismissed the writ petition filed by Congress member Meenakshi Natarajan challenging the rejection of her Rajya Sabha candidature from Madhya Pradesh. The Supreme Court declined to interfere with the returning officer's decision rejecting her nomination for the Rajya Sabha elections over the alleged non-disclosure of a criminal case in Telangana. A bench comprising Justice Prashant Kumar Mishra and Justice A.S. Chandurkar observed that once a returning officer rejects a nomination paper, the statutory remedy available to an aggrieved candidate is to approach the Election Commission. This is Akashvani giving you the news. For quick news updates round the clock, follow us on our X handle at AIR News Alerts. And for details of stories and more, log on to our website www.newsonair.gov.in and download News on AIR app. Welcome back to the Midday News. Prime Minister Narendra Modi and French President Emmanuel Macron will jointly inaugurate the Bharat Innovates Summit in Nice, France on Sunday. Talking to Akashvani News, Ambassador of India to France Sanjeev Singla said, "The idea is to showcase some of India's best deep tech talent outside of India that has been curated by the Ministry of Education." He informed that there are over 120 deep tech startups covering 13 areas which have been selected from over 1,200 startups.
2: Prime Minister would be here on the 14th of June. Both President Macron and Prime Minister Modi would be inaugurating Bharat Innovate Summit in Nice, which is the largest ever deep tech event being held by India outside of India. The idea is to showcase some of India's best deep tech talent outside of India. That has been curated by Ministry of Education. There are 120 deep tech startups covering, I think, 12 or 13 areas, which have been selected from over 1,200. And some of these startups cover critical areas when it comes to sustainable development, blue economy, or next-generation manufacturing, next-generation communication.
1: The Prime Minister is scheduled to visit Nice, France on the 14th of June as the first stop of his two-nation European tour covering France and Slovakia. The visit carries special significance as it will be his first bilateral summit with President Emmanuel Macron since the two nations elevated their ties to a special global strategic partnership in February this year. United Nations Secretary General Antonio Guterres and Secretary General of the International Maritime Organization IMO Arsenio Dominguez has condemned the attack on a Palau-flagged tanker off the coast of Oman in which three Indian seafarers have been killed. Spokesman for the UN chief, Stefan Dujarric, said Mr. Guterres is deeply concerned by the continuing escalation. Meanwhile, Secretary General of IMO has underscored the need to protect seafarers, civilian shipping and the freedom of navigation at all times.
3: We also know that there's been some ships that have been hit, notably the Citadello tanker that was hit and a number of Indian seafarers were killed. And that is an attack that was clearly condemned by the Secretary General of the International Maritime Organization. And we fully support and second that language.
1: The two-day BRICS Agriculture Ministers Conference began today in Indore, Madhya Pradesh. Union Agriculture and Farmers Welfare Minister Shivraj Singh Chauhan welcomed all delegates and stressed on carrying forward the spirit of Vasudhaiva Kutumbakam, the idea that the whole world is one family. He said under Prime Minister Narendra Modi's leadership, India's approach is built on peace over war and cooperation over conflict. The minister said the country's total food production has risen to nearly 376 million tons.

0: In Pakistan-occupied Kashmir POK, 16 people have been killed and 37 others wounded as the Pakistani army opened fire from AK-47 rifles on thousands of unarmed protesters in Eidgah ground. Although the demonstration started peacefully yesterday, demanding affordable flour, rice, electricity and basic rights, the scene soon turned violent with the Pakistani army unleashing gunfire on the crowd. Around 60,000 to 70,000 people had assembled in Rawalkot to raise slogans against Pakistan's continued occupation and policies in the region. The demonstrators were demanding justice for the 30 people who were killed and 200 injured in clashes between protesters and security forces in POK on Tuesday. Renowned Indian shooting coach and former Asian Games gold medalist Jaspal Rana has passed away. He was 49. According to National Rifle Association of India President Palikesh Narayan Singh Deo, Rana breathed his last at a Delhi hospital last night. A report.
1: Born in Uttarkashi, Uttarakhand, Rana leaves behind a legacy that spans more than three decades as a shooting legend and national coach. He won multiple medals at the Asian Games and Commonwealth Games. Rana won a gold medal at the 1994 Milan World Championship in the junior category with a world record score, announcing his arrival on the global stage at the age of just 18. Jaspal has been widely credited as the man behind ace shooter Manu Bhakar's rise in the sport. Apart from Bhakar, Rana worked closely with several leading pistol shooters including Saurabh Chaudhary, Anish Bhanwala and Chinki Yadav. He was awarded the Arjuna Award in 1994, the Padma Shri in 1997 and the Dronacharya Award in 2020. Indian shooting has lost one of its finest ambassadors, athlete, mentor and sports journalism has lost a knowledgeable guide. Sayukta Yadav, Akashwani News, Delhi.
0: President Draupadi Murmu, Prime Minister Narendra Modi and other leaders have expressed grief at the passing away of Jaspal Rana. In FIFA World Cup 2026, South Korea defeated the Czech Republic 2-1 in a thrilling Group A clash today, earning valuable 3 points at Estadio Akron in Mexico's Zapopan. South Korea will next take on co-host Mexico, while the Czech Republic will look to bounce back against South Africa in a Group A clash. Today, co-hosts Canada will be up against Bosnia-Herzegovina in a Group B clash of Toronto Stadium. The match will start at 12:30 a.m. Indian Standard Time. In badminton, India's PV Sindhu stormed into the women's singles semi-finals of the Australian Open tournament in Sydney today. The third-seeded Indian outclassed Chinese Taipei's Chen Su Yu 21-6-21-9 in a one-sided quarterfinal clash. The India Meteorological Department, IMD, has said a wet spell is likely to continue over northwest India till tomorrow, with the possibility of thunderstorms and gusty winds and hailstorms. According to IMD, conditions are favourable for further advance of southwest monsoon into Karnataka, Telangana, Andhra Pradesh, parts of West Bengal, Bihar, some parts of Chhattisgarh, Odisha, Jharkhand and Uttar Pradesh during the next 2 to 3 days. And now before we end the bulletin, the headlines once again. Prime Minister Narendra Modi says government created conducive environment for women in the last 12 years to realize full potential in nation building. Home Minister Amit Shah chairs high-level meeting to review preparedness for Sri Amarnath Yatra in New Delhi. Centre restricts industries from buying petrol and diesel from retail pumps. United Nations condemns attacks on oil ships carrying Indian sailors off the coast of Oman. Indian shooting legend and coach Jaspal Rana dies at 49. And in FIFA World Cup 2026, Canada to take on Bosnia-Herzegovina in Group B clash in Toronto. With that, we end the midday news.
2: Agashavani. ഡോസ്റ്റോവെസ്കി യുടെ കുറ്റവും ശിക്ഷയും തുടർ നാടകം 44-ാം ഭാഗം. നാടകരൂപാന്തരം ഡോക്ടർ എം രാജീവ് കുമാർ. കഥാപാത്രങ്ങൾക്ക് ജീവൻ നൽകുന്നത് സിന്ധു വിജയൻ, നിതുന നെവിൽ, ആശ റാഫി, കണ്ണൻ നായർ.

Hi there, this is Spice, the voice of hope. It's wonderful to have you as my guest for this lovely program, and I am RJ Chetan. Today I'm going to talk about the most common ailment of all times, whether it is seasonal change or not. The common cold is an infection of the nose and throat caused by the virus, that is the upper respiratory tract. It's normally innocuous, even if it doesn't feel like it. A common cold can be caused by a variety of viruses. Each year, healthy adults should expect to get 2 or 3 colds. Colds may be more common in infants and young children. A typical cold usually lasts a week or 10 days for most people. A common cold, in most cases, does not necessitate medical attention. However, if your symptoms do not improve or worsen, you should contact your doctor. The symptoms of common cold usually show 1 to 3 days after being exposed to the virus that causes it. If you have symptoms like runny or stuffy nose, sore throat, cough, congestion, slight body aches or mild headache, sneezing, low-grade fever, generally feeling unwell. As a common cold progresses, the discharge from your nose may become clear and thickened, turning yellow or green. This isn't always indicative of a bacterial infection. A common cold can be caused by a variety of viruses, although rhinoviruses are the most prevalent. The virus that causes a cold enters your body through your lips, eyes, or nose. When someone who is sick coughs or sneezes or talks, the virus can spread by droplets in the air. It can also be transferred by exchanging contaminated objects such as dining utensils, towels, toys, or cell phones with someone who has a cold. You're more likely to catch a cold if you touch your eyes, nose, or mouth following such contact. There are a number of variables that can make you more susceptible to catching a cold. Colds are most

common in infants and young children, especially those who spend time in child care. Immune system is weakened. You are more likely to get sick if you have chronic illness or weaker immune system. Colds are more common in the fall and winter for both children and adults, although they can strike at any time. If you smoke or exposed to secondhand smoke, you are more likely to catch a cold and have more severe colds. You are more likely to be exposed to cold-causing viruses if you are in a crowd, such as at a school or in a plane. A typical cold might also result in various complications, like when bacteria or viruses reach the space below the eardrum, it causes an acute ear infection that is called otitis media. Earaches or the return of a fever after a common cold are common signs and symptoms. Even if you don't have asthma, a cold might cause wheezing. If you have asthma, a cold might aggravate your condition. In adults and children, a persistent cold can cause swelling and pain, that is the inflammation in the sinuses as well as infection. A common cold can lead to strep throat, pneumonia, croup, bronchitis in children, among other infections. These infections must be treated by a medical professional. Have you faced any issues or known any of the home remedies for common cold, my dear friends? If you have, then you can call or message us at 0951522703 9, that is 0951522703 9, or write to us at feedbackamc1@gmail.com, that is feedbackamc1@gmail.com. I am RJ Chetan, and today we are talking about common cold, and I am giving you lots of information based on our experts' advice. Each year, the common cold causes more doctor visits and absences from school and work than any other sickness. It can be caused by any of a number of viruses and is easily transmitted to others. There is currently no vaccination available for common cold, but you can take a lot of preventive steps to avoid it. Like, hands should be washed thoroughly and frequently for at least 20 seconds with soap and water. Use an alcohol-based hand sanitizer that contains at least 60% alcohol if soap and water aren't available or accessible. Instill in your children the value of hand washing. Avoid touching your eyes, nose, or mouth with your hands that haven't been washed. Clean and disinfect high-touch surfaces on a regular basis, such as doorknobs, light switches, electronics, and kitchen and bathroom countertops. When someone in your household has a cold, this is extremely crucial. Toys for youngsters should be washed on a regular basis. Cough and sneeze into tissues. Throw away used tissues as soon as possible and thoroughly wash your hands. Sneeze or cough into the bend of your elbow if you don't have a tissue. Then wash your hands. Drinking glasses and eating utensils should not be shared with other family members when you or someone else is unwell. Use your own glass or disposable cups. The name of the individual who will be using the cup or glass should be written on it. Keep your distance from somebody who has a cold. If you have a cold, stay away from others. Avoid crowds at all possible times. Keep your hands away from your eyes, nose, and mouth. Examine the policies of your child care center. Look for a child care facility that follows appropriate hygiene procedures and has clear regulations about sick children staying at home. Make sure you look after yourself. It is beneficial to your general health to eat healthily, exercise often, and get adequate sleep. There are a variety of home treatments that might help you recover from a typical cold and go back to normal. Although, a warm bowl of soup isn't a cure-all, it's a great option when you are sick. According to research, drinking a cup of soup can help to limit the circulation of neutrophils in your body. Neutrophils are a type of blood cells that is commonly found in the body. They aid in the prevention of infection in the body. They stay more focused in the places of your body that require the most repair when they move slowly. The medicinal virtues of ginger root have been preached for ages, but we now have scientific proof of their efficacy. A cough or sore throat might be relieved by boiling a few slices of raw ginger root. Honey has antibacterial and antimicrobial capabilities in spades. Sore throat pain can be relieved by drinking honey in tea with lemon. Honey should never be given to a child under the age of 1 year, since it contains botulinum spores. While older children and adults are normally unaffected, newborns' immune system are unable to combat them.

Allicin, a chemical found in garlic, may have antibacterial qualities. Garlic supplementation may help to lessen the intensity of cold symptoms. It may even help you avoid getting sick in the first place, according to several studies. Vitamin C offers numerous health benefits and plays a crucial part in your body. Lemons are a good source of vitamin C, along with limes, oranges, grapefruits, leafy greens, and other fruits and vegetables. When you're sick, using fresh lemon juice with hot tea and honey can help to minimize phlegm. Lemonade, either hot or cold, may also be beneficial. Probiotics are friendly bacteria and yeast present in your body, as well as some foods and supplements. Probiotic yogurt is important to include in your diet since it can help maintain your gut and immune system health. Aside from its immune-boosting properties, yogurt is a nutritious snack that is high in protein and calcium. Other therapies such as gargling with salt water, using vapor rub, taking a warm bath can help relieve some of the symptoms of a common cold. And with this, I come to the end of another episode here on Spice, the Voice of Hope, a program produced and sponsored by Adventist Media Center. Please feel free to call or message us on 09515-227039. I repeat, 09515-227039, or write to us on feedbackamc1@gmail.com. I repeat, feedbackamc1@gmail.com. 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Bye.

0: अमेरिकी हमलों का कड़ा विरोध किया। दक्षिण कोरिया की एक अदालत ने उत्तर कोरिया में ड्रोन घुसपैठ और शक्ति के दुरुपयोग के लिए पूर्व राष्ट्रपति यून सुक योल को 30 वर्ष की कारावास की सजा सुनाई और पीवी सिंधु ऑस्ट्रेलियाई ओपन बैडमिंटन टूर्नामेंट के महिला सिंगल्स के सेमीफाइनल में पहुंची। इसके साथ ही समाचार संध्या का ये अंक समाप्त हुआ। नमस्कार।
1: गुड इवनिंग, दिस इज आकाशवाणी and I am Anuja Kumar with the news at 9. The headlines. Prime Minister Narendra Modi highlights government's efforts to further women-led development across diverse sectors. Home Minister Amit Shah says government is fully committed to ensure highest level of security and smooth pilgrimage experience to devotees of Amarnath Yatra. Fencing work begins in border areas of West Bengal, says Chief Minister Shubhendu Adhikari. New Delhi summons US Charge d'Affaires Jason Meeks to lodge strong protest over US strikes on commercial vessels carrying Indian mariners. Seoul court sentences former South Korean President Yoon Suk-yeol to 30 years in prison over drone incursions into North Korea and abuse of power. And in badminton, PV Sindhu storms into women's singles semi-finals of Australian Open tournament in Sydney. And now the news in detail. Prime Minister Narendra Modi today highlighted that from financial inclusion and entrepreneurship to education, healthcare, sanitation, housing, sports, science and governance, women are playing a prominent role across diverse sectors. In a social media post, Mr. Modi said, the growing participation of women in emerging fields such as drone technology is opening new avenues of opportunity and transforming the development landscape across the nation. He noted that over the last 12 years, the NDA government has worked to further women-led development, and this is visible across sectors. Union Home Minister Amit Shah has said that the government is fully committed to ensuring the highest level of security and a smooth pilgrimage experience for devotees undertaking the Amarnath Yatra. He said this while chairing a high-level meeting in New Delhi to review the preparedness of the Sri Amarnath Yatra. Mr. Shah directed for creating impregnable multi-layered security grid along the pilgrimage route with the coordinative efforts of the Central Armed Police Forces, Jammu and Kashmir Police and all security agencies. Our correspondent reports that the Amarnath Yatra will begin on 3rd of July and conclude on the 28th of August.
2: Union Home Minister emphasized to further strengthen the security framework with extensive use of modern technologies such as drones, CCTV surveillance and advanced monitoring systems. Mr. Shah added that the senior officers of CAPF and the Jammu and Kashmir Police will continuously monitor arrangements at campsites throughout the pilgrimage route. He also emphasized for ensuring adequate arrangements for all essential services including pilgrim registration, accommodation, healthcare facilities and disaster management. With Dipendra Anand Kumar, Akashwani News, Delhi.
1: Fencing work in the border areas of West Bengal has started. West Bengal Chief Minister Shubhendu Adhikari today informed the media at a program in Kolkata on the occasion of 12 years of the NDA government at the centre. Mr. Adhikari said people are giving their lands for fencing along the Indo-Bangladesh border. He said that by giving fair price, West Bengal government is taking the lands from common people and handing it over to the BCF. The Chief Minister said the land transfer process is ongoing and described the project as a matter of national security.
3: The work of handing over the land has been completed. So far, we have handed over land covering nearly 100 kilometers. In North Bengal, adjoining the Chicken's Neck Corridor, the Border Security Force has already begun the fencing work. We will complete this task within the stipulated time frame as well. This is a matter of national security.
1: India has undergone a remarkable transformation driven by the principles of Sabka Saath, Sabka Vikas, Sabka Vishwas and Sabka Prayas under the visionary leadership of Prime Minister Narendra Modi in the last 12 years. During this period, the Modi government carried out many flagship initiatives for the welfare and empowerment of the poor, farmers, women and youth. Akashvani News brings you a special feature, 12 Saal Vishwas Ke Vikas Ke Jan Kalyan Ke. Today we focus on the measures taken by the government towards positioning

0: India as a global leader through its foreign policy. A report.
1: Over the last 12 years, India emerged as a formidable global leader driven by bold initiatives that fuse ambition with action. Prime Minister Narendra Modi's leadership has anchored these efforts in responsibility and inclusivity, ensuring India's voice resonates across global platforms. India strengthened its old relationship while making new friends, infusing fresh energy into India's foreign policy while keeping the principle of India first supreme. Humanitarian assistance and disaster relief operations are a vital part of India's global engagement. Cyclone Dithwa made landfall on the eastern coast of Sri Lanka in November 2025, leaving hundreds dead, thousands displaced, and critical infrastructure damaged. Standing in solidarity with the people of Sri Lanka, India launched Operation Sagar Bandhu to provide immediate humanitarian assistance and disaster relief to Sri Lanka. The effort brought together the Indian Navy, Air Force, Army, and disaster response team in a coordinated rescue and relief operation. India provided comprehensive support to Sri Lanka, including immediate relief supplies, medical aid, search and rescue assistance, and restoration of damaged infrastructure. Thanking the Indian government, Sri Lanka's Deputy Minister for Ports and Civil Aviation, Janith Ruwan Kodithuwakku, stated that India had shown immense warmth and solidarity toward the people of Sri Lanka.
2: We are very thankful to India because since the day this Dithwa happened, opened their warm heart to us, and we really appreciate their help. We are very good friend of India, and we would like to extend our thanks to Indian government and the Indian people on behalf of Sri Lankan government and the Sri Lankan people.
1: The major highlight of India's foreign policy came during the COVID-19 crisis. India launched the Vaccine Maitri initiative as a testament to its human-centered diplomacy. Since January 2021, India has supplied over 30.12 crore vaccine doses to 99 countries and two UN bodies. This included 1.51 crore doses gifted to over 50 nations and 5.2 crore doses through COVAX mechanism. Talking to Akashvani News, Dr. Jyotishko Biswas, a physiotherapist and yoga teacher based in Bangladesh, said that the rapid dispatch of the vaccines from India was a profound gesture of goodwill.
3: India jo kiya hamare liye vaccine.
4: At that time, India made a fast response and sent the vaccine to us. I also took that vaccine. It was very good for us, our relatives and all the countrymen. It was a very nice gift from India to the world. So for this, we are very grateful. Best wishes to the Indian government and the people. Many, many thanks to India.
3: India government and people ke liye bahut bahut dhanyawad.
1: In the last 12 years, India has stepped up as a global leader through impactful initiatives like Vaccine Maitri and Operation Sagar Bandhu that blend vision with execution. Its commitment to humanitarian aid and regional partnership is anchored in the civilization ethos of Vasudev Kutumbakam. Aman Yadav, Akashvani News, Delhi.
0: Union Minister for Culture and Tourism, Gajendra Singh Shekhawat, has said that the Modi government is committed to the conservation and restoration of India's cultural heritage. In an exclusive interview with Akashvani News, he said, under the mission to bring back stolen or smuggled antiquities from abroad, 670 sculptures and artifacts have been brought back so far. Mr. Shekhawat expressed confidence that this number will cross 1,000 by the end of this year.
5: Under the leadership of the Prime Minister, this initiative has been launched in mission mode under the name Gyan Bharatam Mission. We are digitizing our manuscripts. In this vision, digitization does not merely mean creating a digital copy or storing a digital version of these manuscripts. Rather, the objective is to bring them into a computer-readable format.
0: This is Akashvani giving you the news. For quick news updates round the clock, follow us on our X handle at AIR News Alerts. And for details of these stories and more, log on to our website www.newsonair.gov.in and download the News on AIR app. External Affairs Ministry today summoned Chargé d'Affaires of the United States, Jason Meeks, and lodged a strong protest regarding continuing attacks by U.S. naval forces on commercial vessels carrying Indian mariners in the Gulf of Oman. This has already resulted in the tragic and avoidable loss of three Indian lives. Our correspondent has the details.
6: The U.S. envoy was called in by Additional Secretary Americas in the Ministry of External Affairs in New Delhi. The ministry said in a statement that it once again conveyed its deep concern over the use of lethal and deadly force against civilian shipping. The ministry said such actions are unacceptable and undermine the safety, security and stability of international maritime commerce in a sensitive region at a difficult time. The U.S. Chargé d'Affaires was requested to convey India's strong concerns to his authorities and to ensure that

0: U.S. forces operating in the region take all necessary measures to prevent the loss of civilian life. Suparna Saikya, Akashwani News, Delhi.
1: As Prime Minister Narendra Modi and French President Emmanuel Macron prepare to jointly inaugurate the Bharat Innovate Summit in Nice, France on Sunday, the spotlight is on India's remarkable startup journey over the past 12 years. From around 350 recognized startups in 2014, India has emerged as the world's third largest startup ecosystem, with over 2,55,000 DPIIT recognized startups and 131 unicorns. A report.
2: Several reforms brought by the government over the last 12 years, from the launch of Startup India, establishment of Atal Incubation Centers, the Fund of Funds, and the simplified compliance norms, have transformed India's entrepreneurial landscape beyond recognition. The ecosystem today spans deep technology, space, defense, agri-tech, health tech, and clean energy. Among those that will be spotlighted at the summit is Medev Plus, a medtech startup that has developed a comprehensive, portable eye screening device now being adopted across India, Europe, and USA. Built mostly on government support, without any venture capital funding. Talking exclusively to Akashwani News, co-founder Ravi Kiran spoke about how the government platform gave their innovation the visibility.
3: When we started, the early stage startups were given a high priority, and the government was focusing more on early stage startups, and the government is learning very quickly. Modi ji has started putting a lot of efforts towards not just the early stage startups but also the mid stage.
2: It may be noted that India-France Year of Innovation, of which this summit is the centerpiece, seeks to deepen collaboration between the two nations in emerging technologies, startups, and scientific research. This is Shailesh Menon, Akashwani News, Nice, France.
1: A Seoul court has sentenced former South Korean President Yoon Suk-yeol to 30 years in prison today after finding him guilty of ordering drone incursions into North Korea to escalate tensions and justify his December 2024 martial law declaration. The Seoul Central District Court convicted the jailed former president on charges of benefiting the enemy and abuse of power. Former Defense Minister Kim Yong-un also received a 30-year sentence for his role in the operation. On to sports. In badminton, PV Sindhu has stormed into the women's singles semi-finals of the Australian Open tournament in Sydney. The third-seeded Indian outclassed Chinese Taipei's Shen Su-yu in a one-sided quarter-final clash today. Sindhu will next face top seed Akane Yamaguchi of Japan in the semi-final match. Yamaguchi defeated India's Tanvi Sharma in the quarter-final clash today. The 10th edition of the ICC Women's T20 Cricket World Cup will begin tonight, with hosts England taking on Sri Lanka in the opening match of the tournament at Edgbaston, Birmingham. The match is scheduled to begin at 11 p.m. Indian Standard Time. Indian women's team will start their campaign against arch rivals Pakistan on Sunday. In FIFA World Cup 2026, co-hosts Canada will be up against Bosnia and Herzegovina in a Group B clash at Toronto Stadium tonight. The match will start at 12:30 a.m. Indian Standard Time. The encounter marks the first ever World Cup meeting between the two nations. Benchmark domestic equity indices ended today's trading session with strong gains of around 2%, driven by hopes of de-escalation in West Asia. The India Meteorological Department has issued an orange colour warning for heavy to very heavy rainfall over Assam and Meghalaya tomorrow. Heavy rainfall is also expected over other parts of northeast India, Bihar, Kerala, Mahe, Odisha and sub-Himalayan West Bengal tomorrow. The Met Department said that the southwest monsoon has further advanced into the entire northwest Bay of Bengal, some more parts of West Bengal, Bihar and some parts of Odisha and Jharkhand. And now, before we end the bulletin, the headlines once again. Prime Minister Narendra Modi highlights government's efforts to further women-led development across diverse sectors. Home Minister Amit Shah says government is fully committed to ensure highest level of security and smooth pilgrimage experience to devotees of Amarnath Yatra. Fencing work begins in border areas of West Bengal, says Chief Minister Shubhendu Adhikari. New Delhi summons U.S. Chargé d'Affaires Jason Meeks to lodge strong protest over U.S. strikes on commercial vessels carrying Indian mariners. Seoul court sentences former South Korean President Yoon Suk-yeol to 30 years in prison over drone incursions into North Korea and abuse of power. And in badminton, PV Sindhu storms into women's

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2: This is Akashvani, Thiruvananthapuram. Good evening, listeners. June 14 is observed as World Blood Donor Day. 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Yes, every drop of blood matters. 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World Blood Donor Day is both a celebration and a call for action to honor donors, the need to strengthen voluntary unpaid donor systems, and to invest in sustainable blood programs. Now, talking to us about the importance of World Blood Donor Day is Dr. Amita Radhakrishnan Nair, Department of Transfusion Medicine, Sri Chithira Thirunal Institute for Medical Sciences and Technology, Thiruvananthapuram. The topic is From Donation to Innovation, the Changing Scenario in Blood Banking. 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
3: Good evening, listeners. Blood is life. Every blood unit donated is a gift that can save someone in their most critical hour. For decades, blood donation has been about compassion and humanity. As you all know, blood cannot be manufactured in factories. It must come from healthy donors like you. What makes blood so extraordinary is that it is a living tissue flowing through our veins. It is both a transport system and a defense system, delivering oxygen to every cell, carrying away waste, and fighting infections through white cells and antibodies. Every drop of blood is produced by our own body, and no machine or laboratory has ever been able to replicate it. Unlike medicines, which can be synthesized, or organs, which can sometimes be transplanted from one person to another, blood is unique because it is constantly renewing itself within us. One blood donation is not just one bag of blood. It can be separated into red cells, plasma, and platelets, each serving a different purpose. Red cells treat anemia, plasma helps patients with clotting problems, and platelets stop bleeding in cancer patients or those undergoing surgery. So a single act of kindness multiplies into saving several lives. That is why blood donation is called the gift of life, a bridge between one person's health and another's survival. Blood transfusion is often compared to organ transplantation. When you donate blood, you are literally giving a part of yourself, your living tissue, to save another human being. Scientists are now exploring something called blood farming. Just as farmers grow crops in fields, scientists are trying to grow blood cells in labs. Imagine taking a small sample of bone marrow or cord blood and then multiplying those cells outside the body to produce red cells or platelets. The idea is that one day, instead of relying only on donors, we might be able to farm blood in controlled conditions and use it for patient care. But this is still in the research stage. Nevertheless, it holds promise for patients with rare blood groups or in situations where donor blood is scarce. Farm blood could reduce dependence on donations, ensure a safer supply, and even provide tailor-made cells for specific medical needs. It is science's attempt to complement the generosity of blood donors with innovation from the laboratory. But that is for a later date. As on today, human blood is irreplaceable and precious. It connects us all, reminding us that in times of need, humanity itself flows through our veins. That is why blood donation should not be seen as one-time act, but as a way of life. Just as we care for our health or protect our environment, donating blood is a habit that safeguards humanity itself. When blood donation becomes part of our lifestyle, every blood unit we give turns into a promise of life, a bridge of hope.

hope and a celebration of compassion. In today's talk, we will explore the innovations that are transforming blood transfusion services. You may have noticed that hospitals no longer speak of blood banks alone. The terminology has evolved from blood bank to blood center and now to the Department of Transfusion Medicine. Is this merely a change of name or does it reflect something deeper? Come, let us discover together how science and compassion are reshaping the future of transfusion medicine. Blood transfusion has a fascinating history. In the 1800s, scientists first attempted transfusions from animals and other less privileged individuals, often with mixed results. The discovery of blood groups by Karl Landsteiner in the 1900s was a breakthrough, making transfusions safer. During Second World War, blood banks were established and transfusions became routine, saving countless lives. But as medicine advanced, we also learned that transfusions are not risk-free. Infections, immune reactions, and even long-term complications can occur with blood transfusions. Blood transfusion is often compared to organ transplantation, reminding us that our blood is precious and must be conserved as far as possible. This realization gave birth to a new philosophy called patient blood management, or PBM. This is a scientific, patient-centered approach. Instead of automatically giving blood transfusions, doctors now ask, can we avoid transfusion in this patient? Imagine a patient scheduled for major surgery. In the past, doctors might have transfused blood as routine precaution. Today, with patient blood management, the patient's anemia is corrected before surgery, blood loss is minimized during the operation, and transfusion is given only if absolutely necessary. The patient recovers faster and donor blood is saved for emergencies. Why is this approach important? This approach protects the patients because fewer transfusions mean fewer complications. It also conserves donor blood units in the blood center, ensuring that they are available for trauma victims, mothers with childbirth complications, or cancer patients who truly need them to save their lives. This benefits the hospitals too. Patient blood management reduces cost, improves the recovery time of patients, and makes healthcare more efficient. Patient blood management is now recognized by World Health Organization as a standard of care. Countries across the world are adopting it, making transfusion safer, smarter, and more sustainable. Now, let me talk about one more innovation called apheresis. In this method, a special machine takes blood from the donor, separates out just one component like platelets or plasma, which is needed for the patient, and returns the rest of the blood back to the donor. Why is this important? Platelets, for example, are critical for cancer patients undergoing chemotherapy or those with severe bleeding. A single apheresis platelet donation can provide enough platelets for one patient, whereas it might take 4 or 5 whole blood donations to achieve the same. Plasma collected this way can also be used for patients with clotting disorders or even processed into life-saving medicines like albumin or immunoglobulins. For the donor, this process is safe and comfortable. It takes about an hour, and because most of the blood is returned, donors can give platelets more frequently than whole blood. It is a modern, targeted way of donating exactly what the patient needs the most. Now, apheresis also has a patient side. The same machine used for apheresis donation can also be used as treatment. This is called therapeutic apheresis. Think of it like dialysis. But instead of cleaning waste from the kidneys, the machine selectively removes the harmful substances from the blood. For example, in patients with very high cholesterol levels, which does not respond to medicines, the bad cholesterol can be filtered out. In autoimmune diseases, where the body's own antibodies attack healthy tissues, these antibodies can be removed by apheresis. One of the most dramatic uses of therapeutic apheresis is in blood group mismatched transplantation. Normally, the donor and the recipient blood groups must match. But sometimes, the only available donor has a different blood group and the patient cannot wait. In such cases, using therapeutic apheresis, either through plasma exchange or immunoadsorption, removes the harmful antibodies from the recipient's blood. This reduces the risk of rejections and makes blood group incompatible transplants possible. It has opened doors for patients who otherwise had no matching donor, giving them a chance at life-saving organ or stem cell transplantation. And in stem cell transplantation, apheresis is the very method by which stem cells are collected from the patients or donors.
These stem cells, which are the master

0: cells capable of giving rise to blood cells are then transfused to replace the diseased marrow and treat many hematological malignancies. Alongside stem cells, another frontier has also emerged called CAR T cells or chimeric antigen receptor T lymphocytes. These are not stem cells but engineered immune cells. In this therapy, a patient's own T lymphocytes are collected, then genetically modified to carry a chimeric antigen receptor. This receptor acts like a homing device, allowing the T cells to recognize and destroy the cancer cells. India's first indigenous CAR T cell therapy is called NexCAR-19, which was developed through a collaboration between IIT Bombay, Tata Memorial Hospital, and a biotech company called ImmunoAct, with support from the Department of Biotechnology and BIRAC. It is the world's most affordable CAR T cell therapy and has already shown success in resistant leukemias and lymphomas. In acute leukemias, where the WBC counts are dangerously high, selective removal of WBCs by a process called leukapheresis can rapidly reduce these cells, preventing complications like stroke or lung failure. In multiple myeloma, which is a type of bone marrow cancer, abnormal proteins make the blood thick, a condition called hyperviscosity syndrome. Apheresis through plasma exchange removes these proteins, relieving symptoms like blurred vision, headache or bleeding. Another exciting change in transfusion medicine is the use of artificial intelligence and digital technology. In the past, doctors relied mainly on experience and manual records to decide when a patient needed blood. Today, AI systems can analyze thousands of patient records, lab results and clinical situations to predict which patients are most likely to need transfusions. This helps doctors prepare in advance and avoid emergency call for blood units. AI also plays a big role in managing inventories. Blood has a short shelf life. Red cells last for about 42 days, platelets for only 5 days. If too much blood is collected, it may get expired unused. If too little is collected, patients may suffer. Digital tools now track usage patterns, hospital demands, and even seasonal trends, ensuring that blood centers collect just the right amount and distribute it efficiently. Another breakthrough of AI is in matching donors and recipients more accurately. Beyond ABO and RH groups, there are also minor blood group antigens. Artificial intelligence can compare donor and patient profiles quickly, thus reducing the risk of transfusion reactions. In rare blood types, digital networks connect blood centers across regions and countries so that a patient in one city can receive a rare unit from another part of the world. Extending this idea to everyday practice, India has created eRaktakosh, a national digital platform that integrates blood centers across the country. Through this system, public can search for available blood units, locate the nearest center, and even register as voluntary donors. Even though all scientific advances are happening, one fact has not yet changed. Blood cannot be manufactured. It must come from donors like us. That is why every year on June 14, the birthday of Karl Landsteiner, who gave us our blood groups, which was the first step in ensuring safer transfusions, we celebrate World Blood Donor Day to honor the generosity of donors, raise awareness about the need for safe blood, and remind ourselves that behind every unit transfused is a human act of compassion that science alone cannot replace. Behind every innovation is still the donor, the person who rolls up their sleeves to donate blood. Technology can make transfusions safer, but it cannot replace generosity. So to conclude, from blood donation to innovation, transfusion medicine is evolving rapidly. It is no longer just about giving blood. It is also about giving hope supported by science. The future promises safer transfusions, smarter use of blood, and even lab-grown solutions. But until then, the most advanced machines in the world cannot replace the human blood. So if you are healthy, consider donating blood. Your gift may be the innovation someone needs to live another day. Thank you.
1: Human blood is precious. Donating blood is a single act of kindness which multiplies into saving several lives. As Dr. Amita Radhakrishnan Nair has pointed out, blood donation is called the gift of life. It's about giving hope supported by science. You were listening to an informative talk given by Dr. Amita Radhakrishnan Nair, Department of Transfusion Medicine, Sri Chithra Thirunal Institute for Medical Science.

0: ഇപ്പോൾ ഇംഗ്ലീഷിൽ വാർത്തകൾ കേൾക്കാം. ഡൽഹിയിലെ
1: This is Akashvani, the news read by Juliet Arakel. Prime Minister Narendra Modi today highlighted that from financial inclusion and entrepreneurship to education, healthcare, sanitation, housing, sports, science and governance, women are playing a prominent role across diverse sectors. In a social media post, Mr. Modi said the growing participation of women in emerging fields such as drone technology is opening new avenues of opportunity and transforming the development landscape across the nation. He noted that over the last 12 years, the NDA government

0: Government has worked to further women-led development, and this is visible across sectors. Union Home Minister Amit Shah has said that the government is fully committed to ensuring the highest level of security and a smooth pilgrimage experience for devotees undertaking the Amarnath Yatra. He said this while chairing a high-level meeting in New Delhi to review the preparedness of the Sri Amarnath Yatra. The Amarnath Yatra will begin on 3rd July and conclude on 28th of August. Fencing work in the border areas of West Bengal has started. West Bengal Chief Minister Suvendu Adhikari today informed the media at a program in Kolkata. Mr. Adhikari said people are giving their land for fencing along the Indo-Bangladesh border.
1: The work of handing over the land has been completed. So far, we have handed over land covering nearly 100 kilometers. In North Bengal, adjoining the Chicken Snake Corridor, the Border Security Force has already begun the fencing work. We will complete this task within the stipulated time frame as well. This is a matter of national security.
0: Defence Minister Rajnath Singh today inaugurated the Advanced Weapon System Complex at the Defence Research and Development Organisation's DRDO Defence Research and Development Laboratory, DRDL, part of the APJ Abdul Kalam Missile Complex during his visit to Hyderabad in Telangana. Addressing the gathering, Mr. Singh said that the government has undertaken a number of measures over the last 12 years to promote research and development with the objective of realizing the vision of Make in India and Atmanirbhar Bharat in the field of defense technologies. External Affairs Ministry today summoned Shah Jade Affair of the United States, Jason Meeks, and lodged a strong protest regarding continuing attacks by U.S. naval forces on commercial vessels carrying Indian mariners in the Gulf of Oman. The ministry said in a statement that such actions are unacceptable and undermine the safety, security and stability of international maritime commerce in a sensitive region at a difficult time. The Shah Jade Affair was requested to convey India's strong concerns to his authorities and to ensure that U.S. forces operating in the region take all necessary measures to prevent the loss of civilian life. As Prime Minister Narendra Modi and French President Emmanuel Macron prepare to jointly inaugurate the Bharat Innovate Summit in Nice, France on Sunday, the spotlight is on India's remarkable startup journey over the past 12 years. From around 350 recognized startups in 2014, India has emerged as the world's third largest startup ecosystem with over 2,35,000 DPIIT recognized startups and 131 unicorns. The 19th Mumbai International Film Festival, MIFF 2026, a week-long celebration of documentary, short fiction and animation cinema, is all set up to begin on Monday. Addressing a curtain-raiser press conference in Mumbai today, Managing Director of National Film Development Corporation, NFDC, Mr. Prakash Magdum, informed that the competition section will feature 144 films, including 52 international and 92 national entries. In badminton, PV Sindhu has stormed into the women's singles semi-final of the Australian Open tournament in Sydney. The third-seeded Indian outclassed Chinese Taipei's Chen Su Yu in a one-sided quarter-final clash today. Sindhu will face top seed Akane Yamaguchi of Japan in the semi-final tomorrow morning. And that is the end of this news bulletin.
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